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Malcolm Todd and Earrings cannot wait for this year's Tulare County Fair. 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Going on September 16th through the 20th, we will be there every waking moment that we can for all the animal attractions, all the art exhibits. 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And if you want tickets, keep listening. We're going to have them for you right here on Hits 104.9.

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wanted to fame, but not the cover of Newsweek. Oh well, guess things can't be choosy. Wanted to receive attention from my music. Wanted to be left alone in public, excuse me. Wanting my cake and eat it too. And wanting it both ways. Fame made me a balloon. It's my ego inflated when I flew. See, but it was confusing. Cause all I wanted to do was be the Bruce Lee of Loose Leaf of Houston. Use it as a tool when I blew steam. Woo! Hit the lottery, ooh, weak. But with what I gave up to keep, it was bittersweet. It was like winning, they used me. I'm running cause I think I'm getting so huge, I need a shrink. I'm beginning to lose sleep. One sheep, two sheep, going cuckoo, and cookie is cool key.

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choosy. Wanted to receive attention from my music. Wanted to be left alone in public, excuse me. 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And it was confusing. Cause all I wanted to do was be the Bruce Lee of Loose Leaf of Houston. Use it as a tool when I blew steam. 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

0: Craig, you're from the Rotary, Tulare Rotary?
1: Past president of the Tulare Rotary Club and the co-chairman of the 9/11 blood drive at its inception in 2007.
0: Okay, very cool.
2: Long time.
0: So do you, Secret Service, as an ex-president, do they... They let you have that? No, you would think they would give you some Secret Service. Well, we're talking about the blood drive. It's at 9/11. And Abby, where's this at exactly?
3: This is going to be held at the Tulare Veterans Memorial Building from 6 a.m. to 6 p.m.
0: And you guys pretty much have this down to where it's like you get in there and it's like a well-oiled machine. I mean, they check you out. They get you through line. And they get a T-shirt and a Twinkie or something like that, right?
3: Yes, we're giving out a lot of stuff for this. This is the 20th year we're having it. So we're so grateful to the Tulare Rotary for doing this for so many years. There's actually 1 year where they did it twice. That's why we're calling it the 20th anniversary.
0: I like it. Oh, yeah. Very cool. Yeah. Are there some major sponsors that need to be told?
3: Yes.
2: Let's recognize them.
1: Yeah. And first off, thank Momentum Broadcasting for being a partner with us.
0: You're
1: we very
0: welcome.
1: Much appreciate it. So we do have some major sponsors: Adventist Health Tulare, Land O'Lakes, JD High School, Amdel In-Home Care. Those are all financial contributors.
0: Oh, very nice.
1: And several others that help in other ways. Certainly the Tulare Chamber of Commerce, Galaxy Theaters, Tulare County Fair. There's a host of others. A lot of resources we put into this, and we want to make it a special event. Special event this year on our 20th anniversary and the 25th anniversary of 9/11.
0: It's crazy that 9/11 happened so many years ago. I mean, I don't want to sound like I'm old, but I guess I am old now. And I know there's kids that weren't even around. Mm-hmm. And so it doesn't have the same meaning as we do. But boy, I still go right back to that day and I think about it. And mm-hmm. but the blood center, this is so important. Craig and I were talking about this earlier, how, look, it takes a little bit of time, but you're saving lives, and that's mm-hmm. what this is really all about.
3: Yeah, we always say that one donation saves three lives, because from that one donation, we can get the red blood cells, the platelets, and the plasma that can go to three different people.
2: That was my question. Yep. I was like, how much can one pint out? Because when I found that information out, I was astounded on how I just thought it was like one pint for a person.
0: Right.
2: But even coming from a medical background, I was like, well, yeah, shoot, you can spin those down and serve many more people.
0: Ambulance driver for 20 years, right?
3: Really?
2: Yeah. At least, yeah.
0: And so she's seen it firsthand, you know.
2: How blood is very, very important. I remember going at Cahuilla Delta here, going down to the blood bank, and they're like, we don't have any more. And people would just call for the O all of the time. So yeah, it's devastating when you went down there and there was no more blood for that trauma patient, or, you know, it's heartbreaking.
0: Well, you don't think about stuff like that. Now, what kind of shelf life does blood have?
3: It's 42 days.
0: 42 days.
3: So it is perishable.
2: Yep.
3: So we're constantly doing blood drives, because it's like milk. It expires.
0: Yeah.
3: Right. Mm-hmm. So it's, we're constantly needing to replenish the blood lab, making sure that people are coming in constantly, because you can come in every 2 months.
0: Mm-hmm.
3: You're eligible every 2 months.
0: And you want that. And in the long run, if we all did that, it wouldn't be such a problem.
3: Correct.
2: Right. If we all did it, it wouldn't be a shortage.
0: Right.
1: Yeah. Yeah, exactly. And I think we probably all, most of your audience, I think, knows somebody who's mm-hmm. needed a transfusion at some point.
0: Mm-hmm. Right. Mm-hmm.
1: So almost 100% of the population knows somebody who's needed a transfusion. And yet less than 3% actually donate blood. And so those are my heroes, those people that actually do that.
0: Well, Craig, you helped start this, right? So tell me about how this got to be and when, how it happened.
1: Okay, so it goes back to Jerry Steffel was doing a community blood drive in Tulare.
0: Mm-hmm.
1: And he did it for a long period of time. And he got tired of it and asked me if I could take over the reins. And I asked my Rotary Club, I'm not going to do it by myself. And so they went along with me. And we did well, but our number of units we were getting was slowly going down. We were doing this every 8 weeks, slowly mm-hmm. going down. And my co-chair, Ken Dotson, after our July drive, he looked at the calendar. He says, you know, the next scheduled drive is on 9/11. He said,
0: wow.
1: Maybe we do something special. Mm-hmm. That's what he got in mind.

0: And he said 300, I think it's 345 firefighters died in 9/11.
1: Yeah.
0: He said, let's make a goal to get 345 units. Keep in mind, our July drive got 40.
2: Right.
0: So, we're get,
2: we so you're, get, you're like, oh my gosh, are you sure about this?
1: That yeah. bar was set
0: so,
1: high.
0: So I went to the blood center and said, this is what we want to do. And they didn't think that we could pull that off. But I happened to be mayor of Tulare at the time, and maybe, you know.
2: All right, perfect.
0: Use a little influence.
2: You want a key to the city? This is how it works.
0: And they accommodated us. And I think we got 415, something like we blew past our 345.
1: Oh, my goodness.
0: And then at that point, we decided to give up on this, our community every 8 weeks and just do one big one on 9/11.
2: Right.
0: And we just got better at it. The blood drive got, blood center got better at the logistics of all that. And we got better at getting the message out. And anyway.
2: Now it's a thing. No, yeah. But I mean, think about it. You guys change your expectations, but now you set the bar up there now. So now, mm-hmm. Do we have a goal this year or do we do that?
0: Go ahead.
3: we'd like to get to 800.
2: 800.
3: Ooh. Yes. Yes.
2: Why don't we get to 9/11?
3: Yeah, let's do it. That's a great number.
2: Let's do that. Let's do that.
0: I love that idea. 9/11. That's our goal.
2: Yeah. All right. Okay, that's our new goal. We just decided. Every team. Yep. Okay.
1: We're team 9/11.
2: Team 9/11.
1: Mm-hmm.
2: And then so take me through the process. Let's say I got to go to work, but I'm coming in. How's it go? I show up, and what do I need to bring? And that kind of thing.
3: Yeah. Well, as far as eligibility, you have to be 16 minimum, and
2: or fake ID.
3: Yeah.
2: No, I'm kidding.
3: 16 and 17 and have a parental consent. Have to be 110 pounds minimum, and you can't be actively sick. And
2: I got the 110 covered.
1: That's right.
2: I'm good for three.
3: And then just bring your picture ID. That's it.
2: Okay.
3: It's really that easy.
2: And then they screen you. They go through the process.
3: Mm-hmm. Make sure you're well hydrated, and then you eat a good meal before you come because they screen you.
2: Right.
3: They check your blood pressure, your pulse, and your iron level. So you make sure your iron level is up. So don't come in fasting. Mm-mm. You know, you don't want that. That's for sure.
2: Or just make your clothes are ironed. Right?
3: Yeah,
2: does that help?
1: No,
2: it has
1: really
2: nothing
1: help,
2: to do with it at all, does it?
3: Yeah. Eat eggs, eat a good steak okay. before you come in, and then you go through a questionnaire, and that's like, I don't know, 5-10 minutes, and then you do a mini physical, and that's really quick, and then the blood draw is only about 5 to 7 minutes. It's super quick.
2: And then there's
3: you're in and out within an
2: hour.
3: Who
2: are some of the sponsors providing food and stuff afterwards?
3: Yeah.
2: I mean, who's that?
0: Oh, we got a whole bunch of.
2: I love it. Good.
3: I love the
0: providing
3: snacks.
0: Food. So we have Black Bear Diner, Domino's, Little Caesars, Mianez Pizzeria, Rosa Brothers got ice cream.
2: Mm. Ooh. Yeah.
0: Saputo, we got Subway, A&W Restaurants, the Lemon Love Shack, Raising Cane's Chicken Fingers, Apple Annie's.
2: Yes.
0: The River Valley Church also serves a really great, outstanding lunch. The Noon Kiwanis in Tulare provides breakfast. So, I mean, people will be well fed. And of course, then you got your assortment of Twinkies.
1: Yeah.
2: Of course. Well, I know there's people out there listening that may have given blood sometime, but maybe hasn't been a while. Mm-hmm. For us to get to 9/11, we kind of need you to just kind of make a little commitment now that on 9/11, I'm going to go there. I'm going to hit the blood center, and we're going to go.
3: Absolutely. And always, you know, we always encourage people, think about the recipients of your blood, right? Mm-hmm. It's not just a trauma patient. It's the patients with cancer. Mm-hmm. They need platelets. It's burn victims. It's people going through surgery, heart surgery, or orthopedic surgery, or somebody, maybe a grandmother who's anemic. Mm-hmm. So there's so many routine procedures.
2: Or sometimes you don't even know. And all of a sudden,
3: exactly.
2: Something happens to one of your loved ones. And thank goodness that someone was there ahead of you.
3: Exactly.
2: And then you become, you understand the importance of it, but that's why we're here to tell you. It's important.
3: It's
2: and
3: so important.
2: You're really saving lives.
3: Exactly. And then we serve 20 hospitals too. So Kaweah right here, we serve, they're one of our customers.
1: Mm-hmm.
3: Valley Children's, you know, the
2: right.
3: Veterans Hospital.
1: Yeah.
3: Community is huge.
2: And then that's a weird thing. Craig and I were talking about like, the donors and that kind of thing. And Craig, you said you had some experience with some of that.
1: Mm-hmm.

0: Yes, I have. So I'm blessed to be a recipient of a heart. Next month, I will celebrate my 4th birthday.
1: Wow.
0: Yeah. And so I had my procedure done at Cedars-Sinai. Fantastic hospital, by the way, particularly if you need a heart transplant. And they have a gathering every December, a holiday party for all past, you know, heart
1: transplant recipients.
0: Yeah. So I went last December. I didn't go before, but I went last December. One of the things that they did was ask how many people in the room have had a transplant 2 years or less, and a certain number of folks raised their hand, and how many, you know, 2 to 10 years, and a certain number raised their hand, and how many, you know, 15 years, no, 20 years, a few hands go up, 25, few hands go up, 30, two oh. guys.
1: Wow.
2: Wow.
0: 30 years, 32 years. They've had extra life because of a transplant. And if you collectively went around the room to all the years that people got from receiving an organ, a heart, it's centuries upon centuries of extra years. And I'll tell you about one person, a friend of mine, Milt Stowe. I don't think he minds if me mentioning that.
1: No, he just called. He said it's good.
2: Yeah, he said, yeah.
0: So when I was on the city council, city of Tulare, Milt was our Parks and Recreation Director. Now, he lived in Porterville, and when he retired, he people encouraged him to run for city council in Porterville. He did, and he was elected mayor. So he's a former mayor of Porterville. So Milt and I share, so Milt is African-American, raised in Wasco, great, tremendous athlete, went to Sac State, played baseball, and also became a basketball referee at a very high level. He reffed March Madness games.
1: Oh, wow.
2: Oh, yeah, goodness.
0: Tremendous athlete. Wonderful human being. So Milt and I have something in common. We have the same very, very rare blood disorder called amyloidosis. And it took, in my case, it took them a really long time to figure out why my heart was failing. But when they did, the good news was that we can treat amyloidosis.
1: Right.
0: But the damage to your heart is irreparable. And so, I mean, I was
1: struggling. But they didn't know. They didn't know what it was.
0: Once they found it, once they finally figured it out, it's a weird thing. It's a so it's, you think about finding a needle in a haystack, how difficult it is to find a needle in a haystack. But with today's technology, if you're looking for that needle, you will find it, right? Mm-hmm. So they didn't look for amyloid in me. And once they look for it, hey, there it is. There's your problem.
1: And then you know. And then you know.
0: Yeah. So Milt went through his transplant about 3 years before me. And tremendous mentor to me through all of this. And I just want to give a shout out to my friend, Milt Stowe.
1: Yeah, because he'd been through it, so, and that's nice. And it's got to be scary. I mean, that's got to be the scariest thing in the world.
2: Like, oh, yeah.
1: Like, goodness, well, gracious. Hey, we got to find someone or you're not going to be here.
0: Mm-hmm. Yeah, so in Milt's case, first you got to be approved to be on the list, on the transplant list. And they check you out. You know, they do your liver, lungs, et cetera.
2: Yeah.
0: They want to have an outcome that you're going to live at least 10 years.
1: Right.
0: Mm-hmm. So they even do a psychiatric. A psychologist comes in.
1: Yeah.
0: Ask you questions.
1: Mm-hmm. Lay down on the couch.
2: Yeah, exactly. They want that heart investment to be good for at least 10 years. Yeah.
0: They do. It was very, that was interesting. So anyway, I throw off my train of thought with.
1: Well, but Milt went through it, and he was your mentor.
0: Yeah. So you ask, you know, is it scary? And I was at peace. I mean, Charlie, I was at total peace. Mm-hmm. It's in the Lord's hands. And when Milt was approved for a transplant at UCLA, which is only about 8 miles as the crow flies from Cedars-Sinai, they made him number one on the list. It took him a month and a half to find a heart for Milt.
2: Oh.
0: Right?
1: Mm-hmm.
0: So when they came in, how Cedars does it, they start on a Monday and they do your evaluations, and every Friday morning they update their list. So they come in Friday morning and they say, we have good news. The whole team of them, they're all masked and they're in my room.

0: Got good news. You're on the list. Oh, that's fantastic. And you're number one on the list.
1: Oh.
0: Whoa. Yeah.
1: It's like being a draft choice, number one draft choice.
2: Yeah.
0: Well, and I know what that means, right?
1: Right.
0: There's a serious sense of urgency here.
1: Right, right.
2: Uh-huh.
0: And I also knew that Milt was a month and a half before he got a heart. And not sure if I got a month and a half, but again, I was at peace.
2: Mm-hmm.
0: I got my heart the next day.
1: Wow.
0: Yeah, it was just an amazing blessing.
1: Well, I've just met you today, but I can hear in your voice, I can hear the compassion that, or just the importance of your message and that you're bringing, you know?
0: Yeah. So donating blood, you can save up to 3 lives.
2: Mm-hmm.
0: Organ donors can save up to 8 lives.
1: Right.
0: Mm-hmm. And we just need more people to be on the donor organ registry.
2: Yeah.
0: 17 people die a day on the waiting list to receive an organ.
2: Oh, my goodness.
0: My friend Peter Gollenbeck needed a liver. He was on the waiting list for a liver. He died on the waiting list. I have another friend, Steve Boots, who was a heavyweight on our wrestling team back in high school. He needs a kidney. So I just put that out. He's on the active transplant list now at at Stanford. And I just put that out in the universe.
2: Mm-hmm.
0: You know, Steve Boots could use a kidney.
1: Right.
0: Kidneys are something people can donate while they're still living, right? Kidneys in your liver, you can donate while you're still living.
2: Yep.
0: Everything else, it doesn't work that way.
2: No.
1: Well, it's crazy with the technology. They can't AI blood yet. They can't, I mean, but I did hear an interesting thing that if you can survive till the year 2030, you get an extra 10 years just because of technology. But seriously though, the blood thing, they can't replicate that.
2: No, there is no substitute for blood.
1: Right.
2: And it's the medicine of choice for the trauma surgeons, the emergency doctors.
3: Oh, yeah.
2: It's really the medicine of choice. There is no substitute for it. So, you know, that's why we're constantly doing blood drives like this and doing promotions to get people to come in and donate and make it part of their routine. Because like we talked about, there's different ways you can save a life. You could do CPR. You'd be a organ donor. The easiest thing is to be a blood donor. It's just less than 1 hour.
1: Well, it
2: doesn't cost you a thing.
1: It seems like there's got to be a way to get us all thinking, get on the same page.
2: Mm-hmm.
1: And I think once we hear like stories like Craig and what you're saying, it changes our thinking. And that's why this is important that you guys are here doing this today.
2: Absolutely. Yeah.
3: It changes the perspective of people, I think, once they hear those stories of local folks, be like, oh, I know him. I didn't know that story at all. And then they'll tell their friend, hey, did you know that the ex-mayor of Tulare got it? You know, it's wildfire after that. And I hope more than, was it 7% of people donate blood?
2: It's actually less than 3%. Less than 3%. But 62% are eligible. So there's a huge gap.
3: We're not doing a very good job here.
1: Well, so maybe we got our goal up to 9/11, so now we got to turn it up a little bit more.
2: Mm-hmm.
0: Yeah, and Abby, it used to be that you would reject a donor for certain things. If you had a tattoo, you've been to Europe.
1: Trish, you're out.
3: Well, I was out for so many years. That's why I never donated, because I had tattoos.
0: But it's different now, isn't it?
2: Yes.
3: Okay.
2: It's different now.
3: Oh.
2: If you have a tattoo and you got it from a California certified facility,
3: mm-hmm.
2: I mean, not California, but just a certified facility.
1: Certification.
2: It's okay. You can give blood. You can give blood.
3: So I want to do it. Can I do it on the 9/11 day, like while we're there?
2: Yes.
3: Okay. I'll do that then.
1: I think that's a good idea.
0: Mm-hmm. Yeah. And Abby, people can also reserve a time, can't they? Isn't there a QR code?
1: Oh, perfect.
0: And
1: how's that work?
2: Yes. All you have to do is go to donateblood.org. You can go in there. You can select the time that's convenient for you and make an appointment. We absolutely encourage appointments.
1: All right. So I'm going to do it. You're going to do it. So we only need 909. All right. We got two in the can there.
0: I love it.
3: Oh,
0: I so much love it. So the first time I donated blood, I was at College of Sequoias and on the student council at College of Sequoias. And they were doing a blood drive on campus, and the school newspaper challenged the student council to who do the most, get the most units. And being president of the student body, I thought I had to lead by example. And I'm telling you what, I had a fear of needles, still do, don't like needles, been poked 1,000 times or more.
2: Mm-hmm.
0: I don't like it. But there's really nothing to it. It's just

0: my own fear.
1: Yeah.
0: Right. So what I learned is just don't watch.
2: You know?
0: and it's fantastic because it was so easy. So that first draw at College of Sequoias in 1978, I got paid $5.
1: Good.
0: And nice. I'm telling you, in 1978, when gas was
2: that's
0: like
2: $30
0: 40 cents a gallon, I'd fill up my car
2: right.
0: with $5.
1: Yeah.
0: Right? And so I became a pretty regular donor because I was getting paid. And then mm-hmm. later in life, I thought, you know what? It's good to help some people and pay it forward. You never know who's going to need it. And I certainly needed it. Mm-hmm. And Milt Stowe needed it, and lots of other folks.
2: Yeah, when you say that, it's a game changer. You're saying people's names. And I'm a big chicken sometimes, but I think it's not as bad as we make it in our head. And I learned from the kids at Children's Hospital, Valley Children's Hospital. These kids are getting poked and prodded every day. Mm-hmm. And I look at them and I go, that's a, like, their best day is just not good, mm-mm. you know? And I say, they can do that, we can do that. And we all should do that.
1: Yes.
2: You know?
1: Are there any other changes? Because I was denied because of the tattoos. Are there any other changes that you can talk about that people are always like, oh, I can donate now because
3: have
1: XYZ?
3: Well, with folks with cancer, mm-hmm. we now have you have to wait like 5 years after your last treatment. Mm-hmm. But now for most cancers, it's just 1 year after your last treatment.
1: Oh, wow.
3: So that's changed. If you even have diabetes or on a certain medication, usually it's fine, you know, mm-hmm. as long as it's controlled, you're under medication. And if you have questions about medications that you're on, you can always check on our website at donateblood.org to see which medications might disqualify you and not make you eligible. But most of them, 95% should be fine.
1: I love that. I'm excited that I get to donate because I've never been able to do it because I've just had tattoos all the time. But
2: really?
1: I'm super excited. My first tattoo was 16. A teeny tiny one, you know, but I haven't been able to donate my whole life, but I'm so excited to do it now.
3: Yeah, now you can.
1: Now I can.
2: So our goal is 9/11.
1: Yep.
2: 9/11 pints.
1: 9:09 to go.
2: Yeah. And so we mentioned some of the food. There's. I'm not trying to bribe you to go, but you know, because the real reason is you should because you're saving lives.
1: Yes.
2: But there is a food aspect to it.
1: That,
2: that it really like.
0: Mm-hmm. But there's also some other things that are really cool.
1: Oh.
0: We have Galaxy Theater tickets. We have 100 of them to Galaxy Theater for the first 100 first-time donors.
2: Oh.
0: And you know what we love? We love first-time donors.
1: Mm-hmm.
0: And if we can only get them to be routine donors, mm-hmm. but every year we get a number of first-time donors. And what we find is that, 7% are O negative? Okay, so 7% of our first-time donors, on average, are going to be O negative.
1: Mm-hmm.
0: And an O negative is the universal donor, right? So that's the blood that they use at Valley Children's.
2: Okay.
0: That's baby's blood.
1: Mm-hmm.
0: Very, very, I mean, it's valuable.
1: Yes.
0: We love our first time donors. We find more O negs and hopefully we get those back. We want everybody back to be
2: right.
0: recurring. But those O negs are just really important.
2: Well, I think you're onto something though about like, it needs to become a regular thing, mm-hmm. you know, and if we all kind of do our part, well, then this will still have a need, but it'll be easier.
1: Mm-hmm. Yeah, definitely.
0: And another thing we're giving away are Tulare County Fair tickets.
2: Oh, there you go.
1: Oh, hey.
0: To every successful donor gets a Tulare County Fair, free pass to the Tulare County Fair.
2: I like it.
1: Well, that's
0: coming up,
1: wonderful.
0: The week after our blood drive.
1: Yep.
2: That and I did learn that you cannot replace your blood with a Bloody Mary. It does not work that way. They told me do not do that.
1: No.

0: Very cool. All right, yeah. So the date is 9/11. Tell us anything else you need to get out there. Because I love the idea of getting to 9/11.
1: Yes.
0: And I'd love to see Tricia. It'd be your first time donor.
1: I know. I'm very excited. We'll have to film it and put it on our socials for sure.
0: And no screaming.
1: No. I know. I could poke people all day long on the reciprocating end. I'm like, you could. I have to look away. I can't look at it, enter my body, because then I'm all.
2: Yeah. We also have our day. We have a remembrance ceremony. We've been doing it every year at 7 a.m. Starts at 7 a.m. Like 7 to 7:30-ish in the morning. Mm-hmm. Presentation of colors, honor guard. We do an invocation. Ringing of the memorial bell. Firefighters' prayer. We usually have some remarks from somebody. Mm-hmm. Anyway, so it's such a patriotic
0: thing
2: to do.
0: It when our country gets all divided, but guess what? Blood, it goes both ways.
1: Yeah, we all bleed the same.
0: Democrat, Republican, we don't care. Yeah. It's all blood.
3: Yeah. And it's really a day to remember the lives that were lost during 9/11. And it's a day of remembrance. It is a day to honor them. And it's a day to save lives and give back to their community, mm-hmm. right? And this is just one way to do it.
0: Well, you know, and we have these kids that they don't experience 9/11 like we did. And so I always say, even on Memorial Day and all these days, it's our job to teach the kids. Teach your children, even though they can't give blood yet, but they see that it's important. And that's how this continues to go and grow.
2: Yeah, I think everybody that was old enough during 9/11 remembers exactly where they were and what they were doing. Mm-hmm. It was monumental.
1: Yeah.
0: I say it's like our Pearl Harbor. Like the older folks, the Pearl Harbor was theirs, and it didn't really affect me until I went to Hawaii and saw the thing. And I went, oh, I get it now. Mm-hmm. But that's what we're doing right now.
2: Yeah. And so another thing that we do, Amy Benton, who's part of our crew, has been doing this for years and years, came up with this idea, and I think it's a great idea. I save them. You get a name badge that's got a someone who died during 9/11. You get their name on a badge.
0: Yeah.
2: And I kept those.
1: Good.
0: Well, it humanizes everything. Yes. And it does, like just saying those names of your friends that didn't get a donate, and then some that did, it really makes it real.
1: Yeah.
0: You know, and that's the game changer of all this. Yeah. Well, guess what? We're making a commitment now that on 9/11, we're going. Now, where do we go? Where's this at? Exactly. What's the address? We'll write this down.
3: It's going to be at the Veterans Memorial Building at 1771 East Tulare Avenue.
0: All right. You got that down?
1: I do. I live in Tulare, so it's really right down the street from me.
0: Perfect.
3: 6 a.m. to 6 p.m.
0: And Trish, you're going in?
1: Yeah.
0: You're doing this?
1: We're going to go in.
0: We're going in. Yeah. I'm going too.
1: Yep.
0: I'm doing that.
2: Yep. And you can make an appointment. Mm-hmm. So you got scheduled time.
0: Right.
2: By going to donateblood.org.
0: This is fabulous. And you really guys have this down to a science. And I bet you can't believe it, but we're almost done here. We really nailed everything. Most important stuff. What's the last couple things? What do we need to know?
3: Come in, save lives. Let's honor the lives that were lost that day in 9/11, 25 years ago. And let's save lives today in our hospitals.
0: I love it. Craig, anything else you want to add? Former mayor of Tulare.
2: Well, again, I just want to thank Momentum Broadcasting. Thanks for having us on. Yeah. We so much appreciate it. We want to make this a really special one this year. And I love the idea of Team 9/11.
0: Yeah, I think that's a great idea.
1: We're going to hit it this year.
2: We just need 909 more.
0: 909 more. So call her 10 right now. I'm just kidding. But no, this is a big thing. And thank you for inspiring us. And thank you for doing this.
1: Yeah, thank you so much for coming in. We appreciate you.
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0: flip phone, a MySpace page, or knew every word to Bye Bye Bye, this night is for you. 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
2: Seacrest with you. Count them down on this Labor Day weekend. Today, Jonas Brothers chatting about their new single. Dwayne Rock Johnson joins us, talking about his track on the companion album to the movie Moana. Plus, newcomer Stella Lefty continues to climb with her viral hit. Right now, let's go. Why wait? Justin Bieber kicks it off at number 40. This is American Top 40. Here's Daisy's.

0: last week, number one.
1: There's nothing I won't do. I'd risk it all for you.
0: That's out for 2 weeks, Bruno Mars. That's where we were. Here's where we're going. 3900s Golden.

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0: Just a few hits into the countdown. Now, Sommer has seen his career skyrocket over the last year, and for his next tour, he's upgrading from theaters to arenas. He just announced his Are You the Reason tour, which will take him across North America with 37 dates starting in Vancouver on the 29th and wrapping on November 23rd at New York's Madison Square Garden. We have the full list of dates posted at AmericanTop40.com, so you can find out when they're coming to your city. Now here's one of his multiple chart entries, Sommer 37.

to Friends. That's Somber on ET40. Now, Taylor Swift had so much fun making the video for Opalite that she released two extended versions because she wanted to share every moment of the process. In one of the clips, her co-star jokes that the chorus of Opalite sounds like it could be a commercial, and you can see Taylor work out the concept in real time. Then, when they finally made the visual, she reminded everybody that she had planned every shot and chosen every frame because she knew exactly what she wanted. We posted the video up at AmericanTop40.com. 36.

25 to 35 for Zara Larsson. All right, Olivia Dean says that sometimes when she's writing music, she gets caught up thinking about how whatever she makes will be listened to and dissected by thousands of people. So to maintain her authenticity and her love for being creative, she tries to experiment in other art forms, like drawing, whatever else she can do, so she can make something without worrying about the final product. People all over the world love this finished version. It's called A Couple Minutes, AT40 on the Verge track.

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0: phone, a MySpace page, or knew every word to Bye Bye Bye, this night is for you. The Tulare County Fair is taking you straight back to the 2000s with Pop 2000 Night. 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

UConn taking 33 on AT40. Now, let me get to Akon, a legend of the world of R&B. He says his next project is headed in a country direction, which sounds like an unexpected move, but Akon says he feels right at home in the genre. He revealed that most of his songs are actually inspired by country music, because when he came to the U.S. from Africa, he didn't even know what hip-hop was. So country and reggae was what he listened to. No word yet on when his next album will be ready. Here's a track from his latest, Ringtone 32.

23 to 31. That's Kehlani. Well, we still have a couple of weeks before the official first day of fall that people are getting a head start on sweater weather because this song just hit a billion views on YouTube. The Neighborhood, 1840 Extra.

0: It's an American Top 40 Extra right now. Hey, Cat's Eye has a hit on the rise. I'll play it for you. In French Montana inches up a spot with this on the way.
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0: We're moving through your top 10. Now, the Jonas Brothers are bringing their fans back to 2008 with the Burning Up Tour, All Over Again Tour, which recreates the set list and stage show of their first big arena tour. But their latest single is a throwback, too. We'll hear from Joe, Kevin, and Nick all about it. Now, 7, I Knew It, I Knew You, Taylor.

0: couple weeks ago, the Jonas Brothers played three sold-out shows at Madison Square Garden in New York and transported everyone back to 2008 by performing the same set list as their original Burning Up tour. And at those shows, they debuted their brand new single, Listen When Sad, which reunites the brothers with producer John Fields, who was behind their early albums. When we talked to Nick, Kevin, and Joe the other day, they described how it felt to return to those familiar sounds. Here's Joe Jonas.
1: Being back with John Fields working on this song really immediately transported back. Also, Wook, who played the drums on those records, he played on this record as well. It's just...
2: The shorthand between all of us has been amazing, but seeing Nick and John work in that room, they almost don't have to speak. It's kind of amazing. The shorthand's just absolutely incredible.
1: I think when you made hundreds of songs with somebody, it's natural to kind of lock back in like that, but I didn't expect it to be as seamless as it was, and to get to reteam with John, release this song at this stage of our life and career while we're gearing up for this tour where we're celebrating, you know, what really was our first big tour with the Burning Up tour all over again, and launching the song of that is going to be really special.
0: And now here are the Jonas Brothers. The new single, Listen When Sad, 1840 on the Verge track.

0: and Ariana Grande rises a couple more to break into the top five. 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
0: So, I got two of you asking for the same song. I'm going to get it on for Aiden in Dania Beach, Florida, and Haley in Charlotte, North Carolina, Harry Styles.

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1: We're 10 hits into the countdown, and Blackpink just celebrated their 10th anniversary, and the members made a big announcement. That means a lot of music is on the way. I'll tell you more after 30. Fever Dream. Alex.

0: down 7-30 from Alex Warren there. All right, going back to Blackpink, the K-pop group released an EP back in February. We don't know if they're working on another project, but we are getting new music soon from almost every member as solo artists. Jennie just released an EP called Fallen Angel, and a few days after she announced it, both Lisa and Jisoo unveiled plans for solo projects of their own. Lisa has a collection of songs called Press Play, due out on October 23rd. And this weekend, Jisoo released a track called Click, the first single from her upcoming solo album. We'll keep you posted on all the moving parts.
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Cat's Eye, 28 Animal on AT40. So the latest single from The Beaches isn't exactly new because it's from their 2023 project, Blame My Ex, which won a Juno Award for Rock Album of the Year. But 3 years later, it was featured in the show Off Campus, and the song found a whole new life, and now it could earn a spot on our countdown. Check it out. Edge of the Earth, AT40 on The Verge track, The Beaches.

0: art number real soon. It's called Edge of the Earth, The Beaches.
1: Coming up next.
0: Martin Garrix on the way with his biggest hit in 9 years. And Shakira and Burna Boy hold steady with their FIFA World Cup theme. That's next.
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Shakira, Burna Boy, 27 on American Top 40. We are moving through the top 30. Now, Niall Horan admitted that planning the songs for his upcoming dinner party tour was tougher than it used to be because now he has 4 albums of music to choose from. And he realized he needs help. So he put out the call to his fans to vote on which songs they want to hear live. From his solo projects, Flicker, Heartbreak Weather, The Show, and his latest dinner party. 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

26 on AT40. All right, Martin Garrix has collaborated with a bunch of big artists, Usher, Khalid, and Madonna, but one of his latest tracks was made with members of the Rock and Roll Hall of Fame, the legendary U2. The band is actually longtime friends of Martin Garrix, and after he produced a track for one of their albums, they teamed up on a song called Fireflies. We got it for you posted at AmericanTop40.com. There's another one of his superstar collaborations with Ed Sheeran. Repeat it, number 25.

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1: All right, Bailey Littrell started his career as a country artist, but recently he switched up his style and started making pop music like his dad, Brian Littrell, from the Backstreet Boys. And Bailey said he was drawn to pop music after he realized there were no limits to what he could make. So be it. AT40 on the Verge track.

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0: Bella Kay has a single that was certified platinum coming up, and Ariana Grande rockets ahead 13 spaces with our fastest riser. 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

0: you had a flip phone, a MySpace page, or knew every word to Bye Bye Bye, this night is for you. The Tulare County Fair is taking you straight back to the 2000s with Hot 2000 Night. 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

Ariana Grande, 5. Hate That I Made You Love Me on AT40. The numbers get smaller and the hits get bigger. So Zara Larsson said that typically when an artist releases music, it reaches peak popularity when it's new and then interest gradually declines. But her single Midnight Sun has kept growing and growing with no signs of slowing down because she always believed in it and she knew it was just a matter of time before people caught on. Here she is, Midnight Sun. It's number

Midnight Sun from Zara at number 4. We're real close to number 1. Now, this next artist is a longtime collaborator with Anderson .Paak, who said that working with him is unlike any other artist out there. He said that what sets this singer apart from the rest is that he is truly obsessed with music, and he loves tinkering with every small detail of a song to make it the best it can be. That is the level of care and craftsmanship that Bruno Mars puts into hits like this. Risk It All, number 3.

0: Ask It All, Bruno Mars falls to number three after spending the past week on top. So, we just heard the song that spent the past 2 weeks at number one, which means Olivia Rodrigo has a chance to score her fourth number one hit. We'll find out who she's up against for the biggest song of the week when we reveal the top two in just a few.
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2: $5,000. That's the average amount of money people in the U.S. are now spending on gas in a year. $5,000. That's crazy.

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1: 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Number 20.

Ariana Grande. Check this. It's up 13 spots to 23. Our fastest rising song of the week. We are just a few hits away from the top 20. And Bella Kay just released her debut album titled My Reckless Abandon. And if people are listening for the first time, she strongly suggests waiting until the sun goes down. She always believes that the best time to listen to her music is at night or at dusk. And ideally in the car, driving with the windows down, because it's the perfect ambiance for songs like this. I love it. I love it. I love it. 22. I like

0: because it's you.
1: There's Bella Kay on AT40 at number 22. And here's another one of the three hits from Sommer on the chart this weekend. Homewrecker. It's 21.

1940 and Homewrecker, Somber at number 21. Well, the new single from Jason Derulo is a global hit because it brings together DJ Goya from Romania and a singer named Melody from Brazil. And, of course, Jason representing America. This one all over social media. It's called Mi Chico. What do you think? 1940 on the Verge track.

0: It's got some movement.
1: It's on the verge of making our chart. Michiko, DJ Goya, Jason Derulo, and Melody.
2: Coming up next,
1: we're going to check in with Dwayne Johnson about his new musical project. And Stella Lefty steps up a couple more to land inside the top 20 with this.
3: 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And I'm telling you, baby, this is the part where I'd
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Stella Lefty, Boston, that is number 20 on AT40. Hey, let's get to Benson Boone. If you've seen him live, you know that his emotional songs are performed with a high-energy stage show full of jumps, kicks, and signature backflips. But a recent social media post revealed one of his strategies to keeping his body in peak acrobatic form, and that's working out in jeans. Benson has specifically commented on his denim fitness attire, but when Lenny Kravitz admitted he exercises in leather pants, he said he did it for two reasons. He can hit the gym anytime without having to change, and it helps him prepare for performing in what he wears on stage. Now, Benson, The Time of My Life, 19.

0: Can't get out of it.
1: Earrings, Malcolm Todd, 18. All right, Meek. Meek is a singer and a songwriter who has a good shot at scoring her first hit on our chart. But this has been the plan since day one. She said that if you asked her at 5 years old what she wanted to be when she grew up, she would have said she wanted to be a pop star and then held on to that dream as she went through school, learning as much as she could about songwriting and production, which helped her write what could be her AT40 debut. Here it is, Fabulous, an American Top 40 on the Verge track.

0: waste what I feel I deserve. Yeah, cause I feel way too fabulous.
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0: If you had a flip phone, a MySpace page, or knew every word to Bye Bye Bye, this night is for you. 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
3: We're inside your top 20. Dwayne The Rock Johnson is a champion wrestler. He's one of the highest grossing actors of all time. He's a Disney legend, and now he's taking on a completely new challenge by exploring the world of music. We'll hear from Dwayne about his debut track from the companion album to Moana after 17. I just

we go. Bruno down 5 to 17. So, Dwayne Johnson, one of his most popular roles from the last few years was character Maui from Disney's Moana in both the animated film and the live-action adaptation. He recorded an original song called Your Dad for the movie's companion album, Moana, Voices Across the Ocean. And here's a little taste. Now you go.

0: Chatting with Dwayne Johnson the other day, and he was telling me this song came together as a collaboration with American Idol winner, Im Tongi. Take a listen.
1: The whole idea behind this was just to create opportunities for artists in the Polynesian genre of music. So we all thought, hey, maybe there's an opportunity for me to sing on this album as well. And I said, okay, let me think about it. So I called Im Tongi and I said, hey, brother, do you have anything in mind you think may work for me? My pen game as a writer, I'm still learning, but he's an amazing writer. And he said, I think I do. He sent me a song. The song I sing with him is called Your Dad. Now, he sent me a song, and the name of the song was My Dad. And I listened to it. It's so emotional and so beautiful. And I called him. And what the original song was Ian singing to his little kids, who he's going to have one day because he's getting married in a couple of months. And it was a song that he's singing to his little kids about his dad, like my dad, who is now in heaven. And he's telling his kids, hey, you know, your grandfather was this amazing man and he did great things, even though he's not here and you don't know him. And then the song then transitions to Im singing to his dad in heaven. And so I called Im and I said, I love you. I'm not prepared to sing this to my dad. I said, even though he's in heaven and I love him, we had a complicated relationship and I can't do it. Wow. You got to sing from your heart. And I said, but if you're willing to go down this road with me, Im, can we rewrite this? And I think I could sing it to my daughters and call it Your Dad. And so this song, with the early intention of just, hey, I'd love to join everybody on this album, what an honor, really turned into the most meaningful thing to me. And I am a lucky one to be on this album, but there's so many beautiful songs on this album, and I can't wait for people to hear it.
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2: Me not working hard. 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

My Body Isn't Ready is somber at 15 on our countdown. Gracie Abrams said the process behind writing this next song was almost trance-like, and she barely remembers making the track at all. She only remembers it being done. Hit the Wall, 14.

0: Gracie Abrams on American Top 40. That is number 14.
1: Coming up next,
0: Teddy Swims, three spots closer to his fifth top 10. And Zara Larsson with one of her three hits this week on this chart. Next.
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Girls Tour, Sabrina Carpenter, it's number 12. Well, Khalid has had a successful career so far as a global pop star, but it doesn't surprise anyone back home in El Paso, Texas, because they always knew what happened. In high school, he was voted by his classmates as most likely to go platinum, and since then, he's had 25 platinum singles and 3 diamond certifications, which equal 10 times platinum. And this could be his next track to pull it off. It's a team-up with Angie Osorio called Something Special. 1840 on the Verge track.

0: top 3 to 11. There's Teddy Swims, Mr. Know-It-All.
1: Coming up next,
0: we'll check in with the Jonas Brothers and hear about their new single. Plus, Dominic Fike leaping 4 spots to score his biggest hit to date with this.
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9: Nothing left but the top two. And this next single started out as a solo track, but its popularity soared after our number two artist made a remix with a major K-pop star. Their version went viral on TikTok and quickly climbed the chart here on AT40. And the other day, while performing this song live, the two artists said they loved getting to know each other through making the track, and there could be more on the way. Tame Impala and Jenny, they have number two.

0: Here it is, the second biggest song in the land on American Top 40, and we've made it to number one. The nominations for this year's MTV VMAs were just announced, with the ceremony set for Sunday, September 27th on CBS and Paramount Plus. And the artist on top of the chart this week landed two nods, including Best Alternative for her song called The Cure and Best Pop for our new number one song.
1: Number one.
0: It's Drop Dead, Olivia Rodrigo.

0: There she is, number one. Congratulations to Olivia Rodrigo. Drop Dead, the number one song, new in that spot on American Top 40. And there you have them, the 40 biggest songs in the land as we kick off September. Thanks for hanging out with us. We're back at it again next week, 40 to 1. Until then, I'll see you weeknights with Vanna White on Wheel of Fortune. Take good care. We'll talk soon.
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a lot of heat. High temperatures will be in the upper 80s at the most, with overnight lows in the upper 50s to low 60s, and that forecast holds true right on through Labor Day Monday. The short work week will be getting back to hotter territory, but only the low 90s at the most, which is still well below normal. There will be an increase in clouds for the valley and chances of showers in the foothills and mountains in the middle of next week. With the Central Valley's most accurate forecast, I'm KC24 Chief Meteorologist A.J. Fox.

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Hits 104.9, the Valley's number one at music station. Benson Boone, the time of my life. Yes, you will have the time of your life at this year's Tulare County Fair, September 16th through the 20th. And yes, we will be out there as much as they'll let us be out there. Not exactly sure where they'll have us set up at this point. I know in years past we've been over by the main stage area, but just look for us. You'll be able to find us and do stop by. Say hi, and maybe we'll have some games for you to play. Of course, always great games at the Tulare County Fair. Animal exhibits, rides, attractions. You want all the fair details? Just get to tcfair.org, and we will see you at this year's Tulare County Fair. 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
1: K204.9, the Valley's number one at music station, the beaches and edge of the earth, AC with you. Speaking of beaches, I went down this rabbit hole. When was this? Saturday, I think it was. Saturday morning after I just woke up. And I got on YouTube, and if you've come across the Be Amazed channel, that's a rabbit hole you can get stuck down for hours. They actually had one on the strangest things found on beaches and the videos that went along with it. If you get a chance to check it out, it's a rabbit hole you'll get stuck down too if you're not careful.
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2: I hope you're having a wonderful Labor Day weekend, South Valley. It is certainly going to be a pleasant one weather-wise. Lots of sunshine, not a lot of heat. High temperatures will be in the upper 80s at the most, with overnight lows in the upper 50s to low 60s, and that forecast holds true right on through Labor Day Monday. The short work week will be getting back to hotter territory, but only the low 90s at the most, which is still well below normal. There will be an increase in clouds for the valley and chances of showers in the foothills and mountains in the middle of next week. With the Central Valley's most accurate forecast, I'm KC24 Chief Meteorologist A.J. 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

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I wonder if Crop Circles were any motivational factor when he wrote this one. Can't imagine they didn't cross his mind at least. Post Malone and Circles on Hits 104.9.

0: 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Malcolm Todd and Earrings. You do not want to get out of this. Joining us at this year's Michelada Festival. Yes, there will be Micheladas and lagers and tastings of both, judgings of both, and great time will be had by all with live music and other things going on as well. 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

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It all ends September 7th.

0: Howard. 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
2: I hope you're having a wonderful Labor Day weekend, South Valley. It is certainly going to be a pleasant one weather-wise. Lots of sunshine, not a lot of heat. High temperatures will be in the upper 80s at the most, with overnight lows in the upper 50s to low 60s, and that forecast holds true right on through Labor Day Monday. The short work week will be getting back to hotter territory, but only the low 90s at the most, which is still well below normal. There will be an increase in clouds for the valley and chances of showers in the foothills and mountains in the middle of next week. With the Central Valley's most accurate forecast, I'm KC24 Chief Meteorologist A.J. Fox.